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1: Oh, good morning. How are you today?
0: Excellent. Buying, swapping, or selling?
1: I'm selling. I have a VE Commodore. It is, I think it's 2009. Or it could be 11. I've got to check that. Anyway, I won $1,000 for it. It's running fine. I've done a lot of mileage, long mileage, living in the hills. So it's $1,000. And there's no dent. And it's done 420,000 k's.
0: All right, so 420,000 kilometres on the clock for the 2009 VE Commodore. And Angie, contact number, please.
1: 040-882-0046.
0: All right, 040-882-0046 if you're interested in the VE Commodore. $1,000 in reasonably good condition, and Angie's looking to offload. Thanks, Angie.
1: All right, thanks, Terry. Have a great day. Bye.
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0: 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Let's go to Murray Bridge and speak to Watto Jr. Good morning.
1: Yeah, good morning, Terry. How are you?
0: Excellent. Yourself?
1: Yeah, good. Had a sleep in this morning, which is a bit of a change, so it's good.
0: Oh, don't you love it? Especially when the rain's outside and you don't have to do anything?
1: Oh, yeah. Just snuggle up and, yeah, lay back.
0: Buying, swapping or selling, Watto?
1: 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And my phone number is 0413-527-597.
0: If you're interested in the leather lounge there, give Watto Jr. a call. 0413-527-597, Watto Jr. at Murray Bridge.
1: Excellent. Thanks for that, Terry.
0: All right. Thanks a lot. Thanks for calling in.
1: Have a good day.
0: You too. It is as simple as that. 1-800-018-125. 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

0: 5MU, better music and more of it with the Police wrapping us up. That has been Buy, Swap and Sell for this Saturday morning. We'll do it all again next Saturday between 9 and 10, right after the Saturday morning sports show. Thanks to Daisha Irrigation and Fodder, Murray Bridge and Strathalbyn. I'm out of here. The 10 o'clock report shortly. And then after that, Adam and Jenny, the best bits from during the week coming your way here on 5MU. Have a great Saturday.
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6: Good morning, Alana McIntyre here with the latest. The Prime Minister and Energy Minister have held a joint press conference in Sydney to discuss the ongoing fuel crisis. Anthony Albanese spruiking the government's response to the crisis and the measures outlined in the federal budget alongside Chris Bowen.
7: We have more fuel in Australia, as the PM said, than when the Iran war began. We have 44 days worth of petrol, which is 2 days more than last week's update, and 8 days more than the day that the Iran bombing began.
6: The first national poll testing the public's response, though, to housing measures in the federal budget reveals most Australians remain unconvinced. Less than a third of young people believe the budget will be good for them. Police are at the scene of a suspected double murder in Melbourne. Two people were found dead at a Werribee property following a welfare check yesterday. Five Australians and one New Zealander have spent their first night at a quarantine facility in Perth. Another mistrial in the latest rape case against disgraced Hollywood film producer Harvey Weinstein. A New York jury has been unable to reach a verdict for another time. Australia is back with a chance of winning Eurovision after failing to qualify for the grand final 2 years in a row. Delta Goodrum's dramatic performance of Eclipse has seen betting odds surge, putting a second to Finland to win.
8: If you have any friends overseas, please let them know they can vote. You know, get a good night rest like myself, and thank you for being with me in it, and thanks for supporting. I'm definitely feeling it.
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6: Collingwood coach Craig McRae suspects Oscar Steen has sustained an ACL injury following their 6-point loss to the Swans. Sydney coach Dean Cox says they turned things around in the second quarter.
10: Started to get some ascendancy back with a bit of a front half game. We went deeper entries. We were able to squeeze behind the ball a little bit easier. And, you know, that showed in the third quarter as well.
6: In the other game, the Suns have beaten the Power by 25 points. It takes their Darwin winning streak to 10 matches.
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14: Rain expected for Saturday, and Murray Bridge chasing 23 degrees. Adelaide and Strathalbyn 21, Mount Barker 20, Victor Harbour 21 degrees, and Mount Lofty heading for 17 degrees. The outlook for Sunday and Monday, a shower or two.
13: Looking back at the week that was with Adam and Jenny, 5MU.
15: It is. It's the best bits of us on your Saturday morning.
16: Hello.
15: Hello.
16: How's it going?
15: I am a best bit, and so are you, Jenny Lenman.
16: Thank you.
15: And we've had lots of fun this week.
16: We have. We've talked about some silly things and some serious things too.
15: Yeah.
16: And we'll share that all with you over the next few hours. You know, like the meaning of life, no big deal.
15: No big deal. If you would like to be a full-on, fully-blown member of the Best Bits family, you may need to balance a skateboard on your chin. All will be revealed a little later on.
16: Indeed. We're also going to check in with John Clements. He's a man on a mission. He's raised thousands and thousands of dollars over the years for bowel cancer support and screenings and all that sort of stuff.
15: What a great Australian. And there is a segment in about 25 minutes' time or so that has dishwashers, limericks and tampons in it. How we get from there to there, you'll find out very shortly. It's the best bits of Adam and Jenny.

0: time for this, friends.
1: What witty, wicked, or wise questions will we answer today? Ask Adam and Jenny anything.
0: Shane, after four and maybe a half years of talking, answering your questions, we've finally been asked the big one.
2: Yeah.
0: Shane asks, what is the meaning of life? And a few of you jumped on and had some things.
2: A guy called Adam, not you.
0: Not me.
2: Says, to live, learn and love.
0: Right.
2: I think I've seen that on a sign at a beach house.
0: At an Airbnb. Just to remind you, while you're at an Airbnb.
2: Those are the rules.
0: To live, learn and love. Oh. And to take your shoes off.
2: Oh, of course.
0: When I stayed in Sydney, the hotel said, because it was one of the, it was a purchased, it was an Airbnb type situation in a hotel.
2: Oh,
0: so someone had bought the hotel room and was renting it out, right?
2: Okay, yeah.
0: And they're like, we don't come in and like clean your room for you. So take your shoes off.
2: Oh, what?
0: So I had to walk around barefoot. It was lovely. Not on the Berber carpet in the toilets, but everything else is fine. Shane, the 42 is the answer to the meaning of life, the universe and everything.
2: Which yes,
0: is,
2: we talked about this last week,
0: didn't we?
2: We
0: did indeed. Douglas Adams' idea, which I can't fault theologically or philosophically. And Grantley says nothing. It's nothing religious. That's a scam. So, yeah.
2: We're just, you know, you just experience. You're here to experience things. That's what consciousness is, being aware of the fact that you can experience life.
0: Yeah.
2: And then you add meaning yourself.
0: Right.
2: So, you know, it's about building community and having connection and doing things for one another.
0: Yeah.
2: Supporting each other. And also enjoying the experiences you have, like beautiful food and a lovely sunset. You're just like trying to make the most of what is around you.
0: Yeah.
2: Yeah.
0: I went for a walk with the dog yesterday and there was a kid. We would go past the playground. There's a little kid, about three, who just loves dogs. and Pepper loves people. And so they had a bit of a moment and I thought, that's probably it, isn't it? You know? It's probably the meaning of life right there.
2: Yeah.
0: It's a kid and a dog having a chat. It was great. I've got a feeling there's something about gratitude. I think we should, not everyone gets to experience existence and not everyone gets to experience existence the way we experience existence. And that is something that we need to be, I think, or I need to be grateful for. And I think gratitude is probably a big part of the meaning of it all.
2: It makes it better.
0: I think it does. It does.
2: Scientifically.
0: Yeah, there are people who don't believe there's meaning in life, and that is a valid thing, the conclusion to come to. I don't know if you've noticed, but we spoke at length about the fact that it's National Ego Day. And so I'm one of those people who thinks that, you know, there might be a meaning to it. And so I think it's about being grateful for the fact that we get to do this. I think.
2: Yeah. Yeah. I just think you make up your own meaning, don't you? Unless you follow a prescribed thing.
0: Which is, I guess.
2: Yeah, if you do.
0: In a way made up and you got to go for it.
2: Yeah.
0: And, you know, the traditions and all of that sort of stuff have been developed over time. So you're all hitching your wagon to it and hitching your wagon to whatever. What's your meaning, folks? Why don't you let us know? We'd love to hear it this morning. I know it's Monday and it's a bit bloody heavy, but maybe you can write it down in a text and let us know. The meaning of life, 0417 063963. We'd love to share yours with others today.
2: 42.
0: 42.
2: And don't forget your towel.
0: And don't forget your towel. And live life, love. And there we go. There's a good start. What's yours? 0417 063 963. Text us the meaning of life. I think that says everything about this show, to
2: keep
0: be fair.
2: Keep it short.
0: 140 characters, if you will.
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0: On 5MU, it's Adam and Jenny, the best bits.
1: Adam and Jenny this morning. Good morning to you. Happy Monday. And we always like to talk to great locals who get out there and make things happen for the better of the community. And we're going to talk to such a person now.
2: We are. Yes, John Clements. He's raised $40,000 in the past 3 years for bowel cancer research and support.
1: It's wonderful.
2: Epic, really, yeah. If you think about it.
1: He's been selling cookies. How's he been doing that?
2: No, he does a lot of big walks.
1: Right.
2: Big endurance feats.
1: Gotcha.
2: He's from Normanville, and he's done the Camino Trek overseas.
1: Wow.
2: That's a big one too.
1: Mm-hmm.
2: And he's doing the McLaren Vale Jody Lee Foundation Trail Run this weekend. And he's with us on the line. Hi, John.
3: Howdy, Adam. Howdy, Jenny.
1: Lovely to talk to you, John. You've raised all this cash for bowel cancer research, and you're about to head off this weekend. What's the Jody Lee Foundation McLaren Vale Trail Run about?
3: It's a 75 or 6 kilometre trek over 2 days, Friday and Saturday, around, as you said, the Wollonga Basin. And it's been happening for quite a few years, raising funds for the Jody Lee Bowel Cancer Foundation, which is more about raising awareness than research, because the statistics for that test that people over 50 get in the post aren't very good. There's 270 people doing this trek on Friday and Saturday, and 130,000 in the bank already.
2: Right. Sorry, can you tell us more about what's not very good?
3: The statistics.
2: Yeah.
3: The poo test that people over 50 get in the post.
2: Right.
3: Less than 40% of people complete that test, and bowel cancer is in the early stages, something you can recover from, but only 40% of people who get that test every 2 years in the post complete the test
2: and send
3: it back.
1: Right.
3: Which is not very good, and that's one of the things that the Jody Lee Foundation does, and is trying to raise the awareness and remind people that it's not so bad, just do it.
1: This is a research that is close to your heart, John.
3: It is. I'm a bowel cancer survivor myself, 20 years now, and I guess I am paying it forward. It's been something that I've been able to hang my hat on, especially since I stuck work as a teacher, taught in Caroonda back in the day.
1: There you go.
2: And you met your wife there too, right?
3: In the home ec room, yes.
1: Oh. She was meant to be there, John?
3: I think she was.
1: Right, gotcha. Very, very good. So this is, look, as you know, John, I did a little run yesterday morning, and I, at the end of it, felt like I could write a book. So doing 70-odd kilometres must be a real camaraderie and payoff at the end. It must feel pretty good to accomplish such a massive feat.
3: Absolutely. The satisfaction in doing it is terrific, and it takes a bit of preparation. It's pretty hard to just get out there and do it, as some people find out when they try this weekend without having done the necessary preparation. And that's the case when you know the Camino. We had to do a fair bit of work beforehand, but yeah, it's something that I'm really looking forward to.
2: Yeah, how was the Camino? You were there with a few mates, weren't you?
3: A couple of guys from Normanville, John Shanahan and Dave Johnson. They raised a bit of money for the prostate cancer situation down here on the south coast, the Victor Harbour Hospital. And we walked from Lisbon to Santiago. Originally a religious walk. It was just something that... I don't know if we were looking for the meaning of life. Perhaps I'll better tune into you guys next week.
1: Yeah, that's right. After 7:30, John, you'll be right.
3: Right. But yeah, it was great. It was, I wouldn't say it was enjoyable. It was hard work, but we met a lot of people, very social. A lot of, you get out of your comfort zone for sure.
1: Yeah, right. That's phenomenal.
2: Yeah. You're not afraid to get out of your comfort zone.
3: Well, I think that's something that you've got to try and do with all the anxiety in society these days. It's something that helps anxiety if you just get out of your comfort zone, even if it's a little bit at a time.
1: Fantastic. Bit of a damp weekend. Are you ready for it?
3: Yeah, we always keep our eye on the weather forecast, of course, and it looks like there might be a tad of rain, which has certainly happened in previous treks. We've got a couple of river crossings, which will... hopefully not dampen the enthusiasm.
2: And it's just amazing how much money you've raised. I mean, what is it, $80,000 since 2011? That's incredible.
3: I've also raised a fair bit for the Cancer Council, on this Camino I met, every couple of months I'm on a meeting with people from all over the world, and I met a lady who I'd seen on Zoom many, many times, and met her on the Camino at the place where she lives in Portugal, in Espacende, and we swapped Cancer Council shirts. That was terrific as well.
1: Yeah, wonderful. If you would like to help John in his efforts to raise money and awareness for bowel cancer, specifically for this weekend, you can do that at the Jodie Lee Foundation website, jodieleefoundation.org.au. All the best for it. Hope it's not as wet as they're hoping, and hope you can make it out without a blister and a Band-Aid. And thank you for not only joining us this morning, but all that you've done in that space, and all the best for the weekend.
3: Thanks very much. I'll make sure to put it up on my Strava map so I can see where I went.
1: If you need any hints, I'm an expert now. So.
3: Yeah, I've heard.
1: Thank you, John.
2: Oh, good on you, John.
1: Yeah,
2: John. Oh, good.
3: Thanks very much for the opportunity to speak with you.
1: No
2: John
1: dramas.
2: Clements, he's from Normanville.
1: Yep.
2: And do that test.
1: Yeah, poo in a jar.
2: Poo in a jar.
1: It's not that hard.
2: In a specific jar.
1: Yeah.
2: That has been sent.
1: Right.
2: Right.
1: Not in the work fridge, okay? Just put in a jar that the government sent you, okay? You're giving poo to the government. If you think of it like that, you'll love it, all right?
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0: 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Five.

0: Too Much Adam and Jenny is barely enough.
1: I spoke to you earlier.
2: Oh, you did. We need one of those round mirrors at like you go around hills.
1: Oh, yeah.
2: Just by the lunchroom here. I walked in and Jenny walked out and I nearly spilled coffee all over you, and I'm glad I didn't. That would have been
1: nightmare. I reminded me of one time I accidentally left the dishwasher open after unstacking it once.
2: Yeah. Because not all heroes wear capes, Jenny unstacks our dishwasher.
1: Oh, you do it too.
2: Yeah, Carl doesn't. Jackie O doesn't.
1: Oh.
2: Carl and Jackie O, well, they don't do it.
1: They don't have a job either,
2: no,
1: do they?
2: No, that's true.
1: But one time I was just working away in the other studio and I heard, oh, God! I don't know what you were doing, but you walked in to the kitchen without looking.
2: Yeah.
1: And, like, crashed into the open dishwasher.
2: Yeah. Yeah. I was so focused.
1: It was so comedic.
2: Yes.
1: It was very clownish.
2: It was very clownish, yeah. That happened, guys.
1: I always make sure to shut it.

0: just nearly careening into a co-host.
1: Although you don't get spooked. Like, we've got a colleague, Chelsea, who gets spooked.
0: Yeah.
1: And, like, we're just in a workplace where there's lots of people all
0: right,
1: the time.
0: Right, exactly.
1: And she goes,
0: I feel like I'm who hurt you? Like, what sort of movie did you watch at an inopportune time in your childhood that makes you do that?
1: We don't have time to unpack all that trauma, do we? We don't.
0: But lie on the couch and tell me about your father. It's time to find out.
2: What day is it? Could you please tell me?
0: It is International Nurses Day today.
1: Bless them.
0: Absolutely. The hardest working people on the planet, I reckon, are nurses. They have to deal with a lot of unfortunate and unsavory conditions.
1: Yeah.
0: At split shifts. Mm. I lived with a nurse for a while, and she worked 4 days, 12-hour days, and then 4 12-hour nights.
1: Oh, wow.
0: And then 4 days off. And that
1: You'd think the health industry would do the right thing by their workers. It just doesn't seem very healthy, does it?
0: It doesn't seem healthy, but the health system is predicated on these long hours and split shifts. So International Nurses Day, if you're listening to us in a medical facility this morning, I know they casually put us on at Murray Bridge Hospital.
1: You're very clever.
0: You are.
1: You can do lots of cool stuff that a lot of us can't.
0: Yeah.
1: You keep a brave face. And what else?
0: When I was in hospital for my hand, one of the doctors who is a surgeon was looking at it and said I needed some medication delivered by an injection. And so said to the nurse, you do it. You're better at this than me. And I'm like...
1: Oh, good.
0: Yeah.
1: Because they don't always get the credit. There's a funny kind of hierarchy thing, isn't there?
0: Indeed, that's right.
1: But my mum is a nurse, or was a nurse.
0: Right.
1: But you never stop being a nurse,
0: sure.
1: Right?
0: Right.
1: Retired.
0: Yeah. Stop getting paid.
1: But I always felt very safe, like knowing, you know, that she could help me out in a crisis.
0: I'm forever trying to read the labels on jars of things, pills and stuff, trying to go, am I going to... overdose my kids if I give them. But it's in such small font that I have to sort of, anyway.
1: You could probably call the poison hotline or something.
0: Probably
1: they might give you some advice.
0: I just wing it. They'll be fine.
1: Should be right.
0: Old Iron Guts Connolly's, that's us. National Tampon Day today.
1: Oh, okay.
0: So a day to commemorate. Don't think that's the right word. But a day used now to call for the free access to sanitary products. Which is in Scotland became the first country in the world to make them free.
1: Wonderful.
0: New Zealand and many parts of Australia now have them free for school students, and it is a human need, and they should be free.
1: Absolutely.
0: Everywhere.
1: There used to be a luxury tax on them.
0: Yes, luxury.
1: Luxury.
0: Got a feeling I know the gender of the legislator there. just thinking
1: about
0: it.
1: Well, luxury to, you know, not... stain all your chairs.
0: Right, exactly. Anyway, National Odometer Day.
1: I beg your pardon?
0: It's the National Odometer Day.
1: Oh, yes.
0: Do you know how many Ks your car's done? If you were to guess?
1: Oh, no, I don't know. A lot.
0: A lot.
1: Because of the amount of driving.
0: Yeah, there's quite a bit.
1: Just from the hills to the Murraylands every day.
0: Well, I had a when I was living in Warradale and working here, I don't do that anymore. I live in Nairn. It's much nicer. But when I was living in Warradale and working here, I would do like 60,000 Ks a year just driving to work. A lot. So go and check your odometer. See if you can guess what it is. And then see if you can do, trying to figure it out, 80,000 and 85 Ks.
1: What?
0: That's boobs in digital writing. Try and do that.
1: All right.
0: Okay. It's National Limerick Day.
1: Go on.
0: If you've got a limerick you'd like to share with us, and it can be one that we may not be able to read out loud, okay? So if you want to send us those too, we'd love to see them.
1: We'll see how we go.
0: 0417-063-963. There once was a lass from Murray Bridge who was built like an actual fridge. Instead of a hat, on her head was a cat. Because she was mental a smidge.
1: Oh,
0: there you go. There's
1: I'm not one. From Murray Bridge.
0: I wasn't.
1: I do love my cat, though.
0: There once was a woman from Victor whose mother decided to trick her. Served chicken medium rare, left without care, and now she's decidedly sicker.
1: Aww.
0: There you go. Couple of
1: how gross is undercooked chicken?
0: Ugh.

0: you've had that experience at a restaurant, didn't you? No, it's medium rare.
1: They tried to say that they deliberately did that.
0: Well,
1: can you take it back and cook it a bit more?
0: Can you deliberately do your job? There you go. Couple of things. There's what day it is.
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1: Hello, loves. This is Madame Forgerie staring into the stars to discover the void between. Aries, sometimes dreams really do come true. And only then is it okay to tell people about the dreams you've had. Taurus, you might be a special little snowflake, but your friends don't like the cold. Gemini, it won't matter how hard you look, you will not find the stuff this week. Cancer, the only thing that might save your relationship now is ritualistic animal sacrifice. Leo, the comeuppances of your future wage war with the skeletons of your past. Best make a sandwich and watch how it all unfolds. Virgo, it's time for the mountain to come to Muhammad, if the mountain is your fat ass and Muhammad is any form of physical exercise. Libra, just like gender reassignment surgery, this week will go one of two ways. Scorpio, be wary of the sexual advances of a Gemini this week. Much like the car of the same name, most of them aren't worth the upkeep. Sagittarius, your week will mainly consist of trying to avoid charity workers with clipboards outside shops you need to visit. Capricorn, the reason your juice diet isn't working is that you've classified beef drippings as meat juice. Aquarius, the super woke person at work will make you so worried about offending someone, you will call it the pansexual of Hormuz. And Pisces, your inability to navigate the Britannia roundabout really should preclude you from making major life decisions this week. And that's your future, as defined by the stars and Madame Forgerie.
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9: Hi there, Alana McIntyre here with the latest. The first national poll testing the public's response to housing measures in the federal budget reveals most Australians remain unimpressed. More than three quarters of voters surveyed believe the government needs to do more on housing. Chief Policy and Research Officer at Amplify, Rory Gallagher, says many young Aussies believe the budget will do little to improve housing supply.
10: They're asking themselves, will this actually lead to more homes being built? What will it do for renters? Will it help young people get on the ladder? And unfortunately, most people are pretty unsure.
9: Detectives are not looking for anyone else in relation to two deaths in Melbourne, with police now saying it's believed the parties are known to each other. A 31-year-old woman and a 29-year-old man were found deceased at a Werribee home during a welfare check yesterday. Six people have spent their first night at a quarantine facility in Perth. Five Australians and one Kiwi will spend the next 3 weeks there after being on board a cruise ship at the centre of the deadly Hunter virus. Donald Trump's heading home from his China trip, claiming success. Meantime, new ABS data shows more Aussies are heading to China, with trips up 16.5%. And a busy night ahead for Delta Goodrum in Vienna as she prepares for the Eurovision Grand Final tomorrow. The Aussie singer taking out a spot with her power ballad Eclipse. While reflecting on qualifying, she's told us she can't believe it.
11: Oh my goodness, my heart was racing when they start calling. I was like, woo! So grateful to be going through to the Grand Final and, yeah, just really, really excited to get it going tomorrow.
8: 5MU Weekend Sport.
9: In AFL, the Suns have beaten the Power by 25 points in Darwin. Gold Coast coach Damien Hardwick says it was a terrific win.
12: Obviously going two players down in the first half was incredibly tough. I played eight quarters in pretty tough conditions. Ground was really, really soft. To win the game you know, I thought we were pretty dominant for three quarters.
9: While the Swans defeated the Magpies by 6 points at the SCG.
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16: Rain expected for Saturday and Murray Bridge chasing 23 degrees. Adelaide and Strathalbyn 21, Mount Barker 20, Victor Harbour 21 degrees and Mount Lofty heading for 17 degrees. The outlook for Sunday and Monday, a shower or two.
17: A duo's so nice, you'll hear them twice.
16: Time for the National Enquirer. You have had a look at a story that may not have got the big headline grabbing feature during the week, but you thought you'd bring it up now.
11: I thought, let's just see what happens.
16: Let's just give it a go.
11: Give it a whirl. Are you ready for it?
16: What is the headline, Jenny Lenman?
11: Man balances skateboard on chin for over an hour.
16: Well, that says the story.
11: There you go.
16: Let's pack it up. Let's pack this thing up. We're done.
11: We've all been bored in our backyards before.
16: Sure. Wow. No, okay. Tell me more.
11: A little more. It wasn't just him by himself.
16: Okay.
11: An Idaho man with more than 350 Guinness World Records. You probably would have heard of him. He added another to his tally by balancing a skateboard on his chin for over an hour, as I say.
16: Now, it sounds like a complete waste of time, but there are people on the internet making a fortune doing way less.
11: True.
16: So, good on him.
11: David Rush is his name.
16: Ah, yes.
11: He's previously broken a lot of records involving balancing objects on his chin.
16: I'm more of a chin guy myself than a forehead man.
11: Yeah, he'll find something and go, all right, what are all the different things I can do with this one category?
16: Right. He once broke 15 world records in a day.
11: Yeah, right.
16: Yeah, he's a professional guy. Yeah.
11: And he said that he decided to attempt the skateboard one after learning the category had been created but not yet set.
16: See, I want to be the guy that comes up with those silly world records. Imagine how many jazz cigarettes do you reckon were burned down in that meeting? What about skateboards on a chin? Write it down. Yeah.
11: Is anyone writing it down?
16: Someone. Where's the whiteboard, man? Yeah.
11: Right away, I discovered the obvious problem, he said.
16: The obvious problem.
11: A skateboard is a surprisingly pointy object.
16: Oh, right.
11: Even 30 seconds. Intensely painful, says Rush.
16: Wow. Well, maybe don't.
11: No.
16: Dave. Just... If it hurts, stop.
11: You saying that has made him want to do it more.
16: Really, okay.
11: A friend with a large skateboard collection allowed him to borrow one that had a flatter edge.
16: You don't have friends, Dave. That's why you've got 350 world records.
11: Compensated. No, he's got a family.
16: Does he? Is he? All right, there you go.
11: It still met size and weight requirements, this one with the flatter edge that he bought.
16: Okay.
11: Borrowed from his friend.
16: From his mate. Well, the size and weight requirements, I guess that's important, so someone doesn't get one of those, you know, those finger skateboards. And do that, I guess.
11: Yeah, I guess everyone could do that world record.
16: Could do that,
11: they? He took on the record during a break from a pickleball session at the YMCA.
16: That is so on brand for Guinness World Records, by the way.
11: He managed to balance the board for 1 hour, 1 minute, 36 seconds, enough to take the title.
16: Now, that, as a guy who once got paid for occasionally balancing things on my chin, you know, back in the day when I was, you know,
11: a performer. Oh, as a circus performer, right.
16: That is actually impressive.
11: An hour, yeah.
16: And that's impressive. Like, I used to put a juggling club on my chin and, you know, and do it for about, you know, I could do it for like a minute. But an hour, 1 hour, 1 minute, and 36 seconds. There are some less than impressive world records, though, Jenny.
11: Oh, yeah, go on.
16: So there is a world record for the most candles extinguished by farting.
11: Stop it, Adam.
16: Jared Jesse from the Philippines blew out 5 candles using only flatulence. There you go. A record that few will dare attempt. Most snails on a face.
11: Oh.
16: Finn Kelleher from Utah placed 43 live snails on his face for 10 seconds on his 11th birthday.
18: Oh, and he wasn't even old enough to get the, you know, the benefits from the slime.
16: From the snail goop.
18: Apparently, they put it in Korean beauty products.
16: Did they?
18: Bit
16: of snail gloop. Right.
18: It's supposedly good for your wrinkles or something.
16: Well, tell me a kid who hasn't put 43 snails on his face at his 11th birthday. That's just big stuff. And the loudest female burp. I don't know what makes a burp female. I guess it comes out of a woman, I suppose. Elisa Cagnoni burped at 107.0 decibels. That's comparable to hearing a jackhammer from a distance of 1 meter.
18: Oh, wow.
16: That's incredibly loud.
18: How do you do that?
16: Well, that's. I think you've got to shake the Coke before you drink it. And I'm not sure, but there you go. There's just a few of the less desirable world records. I mean, when you put them up against balancing a skateboard, that's quite skillful, isn't it?
18: You know, some women feel fear when they are walking or jogging alone, especially right. late at night. Imagine having that skill.
16: That would be better than an intruder alarm. You know, those you just belch it out. I mean, you know.
18: Go for it. Whatever you need to protect yourself.
16: In fact, not all women, that's for sure. It's Adam and Jenny on 5MU, and that is the National Enquirer.
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1: What day is it? Could you please tell me?
2: What day is it? Could you please tell me?
3: I can tell you. Thank you. Thank you. It is Online Romance Day.
2: Oh, no, which you got to be careful. Some of them are legit. Others...
3: Right,
2: scams,
3: right? And now, is online romance with like your matchmaking? Is it like the Match.com type situation? I am so glad and grateful that in my life I have not had to do that. I've not had to go online and, you know, try my luck or whatever and find love. I'm really grateful. And if you have and you've successfully done it, I know I have friends who have met online and they, you know, married and kids and the whole shebang. Good on you for just...
2: Yeah.
3: Just dancing through that minefield that is online romance.
2: And also you can't really know whether you have a connection with someone, I don't think, until you meet in person.
3: Is that right? Yeah.
2: Yeah, I guess, you can have certain connections.
3: Sure.
2: In the online world.
3: Yeah, but you never know.
2: If it's romantic, though, can you tell?
3: Right.
2: Can you tell if it's just virtual?
3: Yeah.
2: I don't know.
3: Because there is something, sensory about romance. Yeah. You know, there's something that chemical and, you know, visual and all of that sort of stuff. Whether we like to think that we're, you know, more cerebral than that, I don't think so. But anyway,
2: So, but, I'm sure there's people listening who think, no, I've had connections.
3: If you've had a successful online romance, let us know in the texts.
2: And how much money did you post to them in a box overseas?
3: Yeah, and when? How long did it take for them to get their visa from Nigeria? No, if you had a that's the thing, but it's so traumatic to get through.
2: I know.
3: If you've succeeded, 0417-063-963. We'd love to hear the good stories because we hear so many of the scams.
2: True. You know, that's true.
3: So many of the scams. International Chihuahua Appreciation Day. Today.
2: Oh, they're not getting enough love.
3: It's not International Chihuahua Day. It's International Chihuahua Appreciation Day. So you've got to appreciate your chihuahua. You don't have to have one. You can just appreciate them. And I do.
2: Do you?
3: Yeah.
2: Some of them are all right.
3: I suppose. I appreciate them, I think we've been kind to them, calling them dogs, to be fair. They're barely qualified. But if you've got a chihuahua, once again, send pics through, 0417-063-963.
2: They can be cute.
3: They can be.
2: And I loved the Paris Hilton stuff back in the day.
3: Right, exactly.
2: The little dog accessory in the bag.
3: In the bag. There's those backpacks that have like got them in a fishbowl, like a dog in a bowl sort of situation. The Billy Joel of dogs, the Chihuahua.
2: How is that the Billy Joel of dogs?
3: The bug eyes, you know.
2: Oh,
3: just bug eyes. Anyway, thyroid issues. Mm. Moving on. It's National Hoarding Awareness Week.
2: Oh.
3: If you're a hoarder, go and talk to someone. It's a whole thing. And
2: it's a really difficult one.
3: I grew up with a hoarder, and it was not fun. You didn't get to invite too many kids around, you know.
2: So, was it serious?
3: Yeah. It was full on. So and it wasn't just it made no sense. It made no.
2: Well, I mean, it's a deep. It's something that you can't try it as a layperson.
3: Yeah,
2: you can't fix it.
3: No. No, that's right. And professional struggle.
2: Yeah.
3: So, it's a whole
2: like deeply
3: thing.
2: Rooted psychological thing that goes way back into the past.
3: Yeah.
2: And, you know, letting go of things that, you know, all of these things in possession have some kind of significance.
3: Right.
2: When maybe they're just cluttering up the space and making it difficult for
3: undeniably.
2: You to...
3: If you can't walk down your hallway or if there's more than one room that you can't get into, everyone's got a crap room perhaps, but if you've where you put all the stuff you don't want to deal with, but if it's more than one room, you might want to go and talk to someone about it.
2: Yeah.
3: Yeah, I think so.
2: And when you do get rid of stuff, it's so good.
3: So
2: and
3: good.
2: You realise the value of the things that you keep. If you ditch a whole bunch of stuff and then you've got these few things left and you're like, I love this thing. And I never would have found it otherwise.
3: I thought the whole Marie Kondo thing was a bit of a, you know, gimmicky thing, but there's some real credence to it. There's some real, getting rid of the stuff you haven't used. I mean, you're not going to miss it.
2: Yeah.
3: You're just not going to miss it.
2: Yeah.
3: And then you've got space for more stuff.
2: Yeah, but, you know, it's not logical.
3: No, that's
2: it's emotional.
3: Exactly. Brain
2: but,
3: chemistry.
2: You know, give it a shot.
3: Go, please.
2: Go.
3: Please do. And just as importantly, it's National Dance Like a Chicken Day. know it's radio, right?
2: I can't remember the moves, actually.
3: Here we go. It's, you do this like a chicken with your hands.
2: Yep.
3: And then you shake it. And then you wiggle
2: and
3: your
2: you
3: butt.
2: Clap,
3: and then you wiggle your butt. And then you clap. There you go. National Dance Like a Chicken Day. If you want to dance like a bin chicken, just do it in a pair of really smelly socks. Okay? National Dance Like a Chicken Day. Enjoy it. Responsible.
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0: What witty, wicked or wise questions will we answer today? Ask Adam and Jenny anything.
1: Anything.
2: You really can, and you do.
1: And you do. Yesterday we were asked about the windows in play school.
2: And it got people a bit, I don't know, nostalgic.
1: It did a bit, yeah. Hopefully they're not going to be nostalgic with this one. If doing something morally grey.
2: Yeah.
1: And the examples here in brackets are OnlyFans or Drug Mule. for 1 year was guaranteed to set you and your family up financially for the rest of your life. Would you do it?
2: Become Walter White.
1: If that's right, if you become, just do a little of that and then you'll be fine. If doing something morally grey for 1 year was guaranteed to set you and your family up financially for the rest of your life, would you do it?
2: OnlyFans is morally grey. Drug Mule.
1: This is quite illegal, actually.
2: Very illegal.
1: Yeah, very illegal. So, yes.
2: But morals and laws don't always match up.
1: Absolutely not. One is a system of beliefs that you hold to get you through life, yeah. And the other is
2: what is deemed
1: dominant paradigm exercising power over your choices. So there you go.
2: I don't know. I often say no to hypothetical scenarios like this because yeah. I just want to play out my life how it is.
1: Right. You don't like thinking about this sort of stuff.
2: Oh, it's more that maybe if I was in a desperate situation, I'd go for it.
1: Okay.
2: You could do OnlyFans and use AI, so it's not even your face.
1: Well, right. Well, there's this story on at the moment. There's quite a popular OnlyFans personality that is very conservative, right-wing MAGA type, wears the red hat and talks about, good man and Christian values and all of that sort of stuff, but wears very skimpy outfits while she does it. And that character is indeed a character. And it's generated by a medical student in India who's using the money to put himself through medical school.
2: Good on him.
1: Now, how morally ambiguous is that? Because he's A, faking someone, but he's also taking money from an OnlyFans in order to, in a devious way, but in order to put himself through medical school so he can save people's lives.
2: Are people getting hurt? Maybe they're enjoying it.
1: So yes, I don't think I'd be a drug mule.
2: No, I don't think I could do it. It's just way too risky, right? End up in a jail in another country or something.
1: Right, and I don't know. I don't know if I can be that relaxed to shelve this. Anyway, but also, I'm not entirely convinced. And look, I have a very high opinion of myself. We all know this, but I'm not convinced OnlyFans is my financial future. You know what I mean? I don't think I'm going to be making.
2: Some people might like those big feet, Adam.
1: Some people might like the big slabs of meat on the end of my legs.
2: Hey, look.
1: Yeah.
2: I'm not too judgmental about other people doing this sort of stuff.
1: That's right. I mean, drug muling, probably.
2: Although sometimes they're in a vulnerable, precarious situation, and I think it's more about the people above them that should really be arrested. But
1: correct.
2: Yeah.
1: Yeah. But in terms of
2: go for it. If you want to do kind of more, as long as people aren't getting hurt,
1: right?
2: And you need to make some cash.
1: Knock yourself off.
2: Don't scam anyone.
1: No, that's right.
2: You better not scam anyone.
1: That's right.
2: But personally, I don't need to do it, and I'd rather just have the challenges of life thrown at me,
1: right?
2: And just me continue to make money in the way that I'm making money. Because I actually want to work for the rest of my life.
1: Me too. I don't want to retire either.
2: So I don't feel the need to say yes to this.
1: No.
2: But no judgment if you do, is what I'm trying to say.
1: Right, exactly. There's no shade thrown on people.

0: I mean, send us your link.
1: Let us know about it. We don't need to look at the link. That's all right.
0: That's a very good point. That's a very good point.
1: Just tell us
0: very
1: about
0: good
1: it.
0: Point.
1: I'd love to hear from someone who does this sort of thing. Or has, you know, you can be anonymous. We won't read out your phone number or anything.
0: Marge from Malang's got a...
1: tell us what have you done?
0: Yeah.
1: You know?
0: What morally ambiguous thing have you done for financial gain? You can remain anonymous. 0417-063-963. What sort of deviance do we have listening to this program, hey?
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1: Independents, One Nationers, Liberals. 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One Nation and Liberals are essentially taking the same voters. How they work in tandem with each other will be really fascinating. Independents in general are always fascinating because they're independents. They don't have to toe anybody's line. 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
1: Let's talk about someone who's doing actual good things. And and she's wandering around Pernong and raising some great cash too.
2: Oh, yes. Legend in the community, Wendy Johnson, halfway through her MS fundraiser.
1: Mm-hmm.
2: She's doubled it. You know, and she's raising a lot of money for multiple sclerosis research as well.
1: Yes,
2: as someone with MS, it's a good effort to be, you know, doing so much stuff.
1: Yeah, exactly.
2: Getting out and about.
1: And raising a bunch of coin in the process, which is wonderful.
2: She's with us on the line. Hi, Wendy.
3: Hi, Jenny. Hi, Adam.
1: Hello. Is your Bing okay?
3: I wouldn't know what Bing was if it hit me.
1: Right. Fair enough. Let's hope not. Hey, tell us, how's it all going?
3: Yeah, it's going good. Yeah, I've had a few niggles with me knee and that, but I mean, I'm still soldiering through. I ain't going to let it get me, so I just rest when I need to, and that's fine. So,
2: now remind us of the mission.
3: Well, I'm raising funds for multiple sclerosis to put into research to find a cure to kiss MS goodbye.
1: Lovely. Now you're doing it by walking. How far are you meant to be walking?
3: Well, originally it was the first when I first did it in the first year, it was 50k,
1: mm-hmm.
3: and now I've upped it the last 2 years to 100k,
1: mm-hmm.
3: and I'm now 91k's in.
2: Wow.
3: 15 days.
2: Oh, wow. So you probably, are you going to keep going?
3: Oh, yeah. You ain't going to stop me now.
1: Well,
2: you're going to go more than 100.
3: Yes, I'll be doing as much as I can till the end of May.
1: Fantastic. Now, so what does the day look like and how do you get your walks in?
3: Well, basically, it's just everyday things. It's not any specific walk, but I mean, my husband Trevor and me, we do walk,
1: mm-hmm.
3: but we normally do that picking up bottles and cans, as I said in the past, along the highway. I also walk around for the post, which is about a kilometre each way. So that stacks it up. And also just general around the place, because I've got a Fitbit, sorry about the plug, but I've got a Fitbit, and it links to the app that's on with the 50K in May, and that logs my steps.
1: Wonderful.
3: But sometimes it's a little bit iffy, so I have to go on what my Fitbit tells me, and then I edit it on the site.
2: And
3: it works, so.
1: Wonderful.
2: Have you had any interesting interactions along the way?
3: Not this year, but I've had in the past, as I said, I've had people stop and I've had people toot me, put my hand up and they've tooted. I don't know whether that's because my husband's in the bushes and they can't see him, or and they're trying to pick me up, or whether it's the fact that they've just been sociable.
1: Right, let's go with the latter, hey? And you've raised a stack of cash.
3: Yes, to date, I've just got some money to put in shortly, which was given to me from the Tail and Bend ladies of Bowles. I've got now reached $3,031.
1: Wonderful.
2: That's an amazing effort.
1: Yeah, well done.
2: I mean, it's well beyond your original goal, but what are you hoping for by the end of the month?
3: Well, if I can get a little bit more money in, over the 5 years, I will have raised over $10,000.
2: That's great.
1: Phenomenal.
2: So, and, you know, kissing MS goodbye, pretty good cause.
3: Yes. Yeah, well, considering I have MS myself, I think it's only fair I should help contribute for the fundraising and that. By doing something, at least I can do a bit of walking. I'm not unlike some people who've got MS, they can't walk. But even if you have got MS and you're in a wheelchair, there's still the option there to be able to use your wheelchair. And some swim. So there's options out there. And you don't have to have MS to actually be involved. You just have to get on board.
1: Wonderful. All right. Well, Wendy, how do we get involved? How do we chuck cash your way?
3: Well, you can do it through the 50K in May. There is a Facebook page,
1: mm-hmm.
3: but the 50K in May, if you can put my poster up on the website, I can actually, on that is a QR code, and you can actually click on that, and that will link you to my page, and then you can donate there. And if you don't wish to donate and just want to see my progress, that's all there on there, so you can just see how I'm going and and all the comments that people have put when they've donated stuff as well.
1: Wonderful.
2: It's just wonderful how much support you've had in the community. And yeah. Lovely people out there.
3: Yeah, there is. I have to thank Olivia Hollis from Genuine Support Services, because she came to see me recently and she actually suggested that I put my earrings into their reception, my fundraising ones that I've made myself. And so all my earrings now are actually, I think they're actually in on the reception desk. So if anybody wishes to donate that way, they're $4 a pair.
1: Great. And that's a Genuine Support Services. Wonderful.
3: Yes.
1: Gee,
3: yes.
1: They're good people.
3: Yes.
1: Yeah.
2: Oh, well, Wendy, all the best with the second half of the month.
3: Yes, I'll let you know at the end of the month how I go in money and in distance.
1: Lovely. Thank you, Wendy. Have a wonderful day and hopefully stay dry on your walks around the place. It's a little inclement out there this morning. It is Wendy Johnson. Raising money for MS.
4: Better music and more of it.
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6: Hi there, Alana McIntyre here with the latest. Anthony Albanese says the opposition is copying One Nation, saying Angus Taylor has no credibility going forward. The Prime Minister says the opposition leader needs to get his policies fully costed.
7: Then we had an interview, or better seen as a train wreck, from Angus Taylor immediately after his budget reply speech of division, where he couldn't say how much any of it costs.
6: Meantime, data from Amplify shows less than a third of young people believe Jim Chalmers' budget will be good for them. Chris Bowen was also at the press conference. He says we have more fuel in the country than we did before the war on Iran began, and that 52 ships are on the water on the way to Australia. Six people have spent their first night at a quarantine facility in Perth after being on board the cruise ship at the centre of the deadly Hunter virus outbreak. Five Australians and one Kiwi are going to spend the next 3 weeks there. Detectives are not looking for anyone else in relation to the deaths of two people in Melbourne following a welfare check at Werribee yesterday. A jury has failed to unanimously decide whether or not Harvey Weinstein raped Jessica Mann in 2013, causing another mistrial. And Delta really could take out Eurovision. The Sydney-grown star now has a 16% chance of winning the grand final behind Finland's 34%. The grand final will be held tomorrow morning. The decision will be split 50-50 between a jury of judges and a public vote.
5: 5MU
8: Weekend Sport.
6: In AFL, Craig McRae thinks Oscar Steen does have an ACL injury following their 6-point loss to the Swans last night. The Collingwood coach says it's not looking good.
9: Unfortunately, the only diagnosis is a full reconstruction. We'll again have to get scans to confirm all that, but yeah, that's sad.
6: Meantime, the Gold Coast Suns beat Port Adelaide by 25 points. And this afternoon, the Crows are taking on the improving Roos at Adelaide Oval.
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2: Rain is expected to continue this afternoon. Tomorrow in Murray Bridge, heading for a top of 21 degrees. Adelaide and Strathalbyn heading for 20 degrees. Mount Barker, 19 degrees tomorrow. Victor Harbour, also 19 degrees and 17 degrees at Mount Lofty. Showers expected to continue on Monday with similar temperatures.
0: When too much Adam and Jenny is barely enough.
3: Jenny Lenman, there has been a few news stories about people with disabilities having an unnecessarily tough time. Moving through life, moving through Adelaide in particular over the last couple of weeks.
4: Yeah, we have heard, and it's great that we're getting this coverage to show people the challenges that some people face just trying to get around, like at the airport, being able to, you know, get into a car when you're in a wheelchair, and someone wanting to get an accessible taxi on Mother's Day, just waiting for hours and hours, and then there being none left.
3: Yeah, and I think it boils down to thinking about these things, even if it doesn't impact us individually, having that mindset, and that's what our next guest is hoping
4: yes,
3: to do.
4: Yes, absolutely, and you know what? It does affect all of us, and when you put in infrastructure to help people with wheelchairs, for example, people with prams can then use it, people with trolley, you know, right. Like it just opens up opportunities, and that's something that can happen in tourism as well.
3: Yes.
4: The more accessible you make tourism opportunities, the better it is for everyone.
3: Yeah.
4: And it improves the economy and all that. That's something we've spoken to James Buck McFarlane about this in the past. He's the founder of Cocky Guides Australia. It's a non-for-profit social enterprise helping blind and low vision Australians experience these tourism opportunities and travel, and helping to coordinate with organisations who want to make their offerings more accessible as well. He's been at the Australian Tourism Exchange at the Convention Centre in Adelaide this week. Mm-hmm. He's with us on the line. G'day, Buck.
5: G'day, Jenny, and hello, Adam. How you doing?
3: Yeah, doing really well. How's the exchange going? It's been on all week.
5: Yeah, look, the Australian Tourism Exchange, it's like the world comes to Adelaide for a full week, and, you know, we've got like about 800 buyers and sellers of tourism products, and for a small little not-for-profit social enterprise like Cocky Guides, it's a way to connect with as many people as possible to spread the news about accessible and inclusive tourism.
4: Yeah, so I've explained a little bit from my perspective, but what's your drive in that space?
5: You know, we're a very small organisation based in Sydney, but we travel to over 70 destinations all around Australia. And Adelaide is a very favourite spot for everyone and beyond Adelaide. So for me, coming to ATE and meeting with these operators from all around the country, it's an opportunity to share the accessible story. So the incident that you had at Adelaide Airport, that happens every day, but this one made the news. There's over 575,000 blind and low vision Australians, and accessing tourism is difficult. You know, if you're not travelling with family and friends on their terms, how do you access all these amazing businesses across Australia and throughout the world? That's what we're trying to do, change that.
3: How receptive is the Australian tourism industry to what you're putting out there? And then globally, how's your message being received?
5: Look, in Australia, there's a lot of opportunities in accessible tourism, but a lot of people just think about wheelchairs. But one in four Australians will have a disability, whether it's a hidden disability or a temporary disability. Even, as you mentioned earlier, people with prams, you know, like how do you make things accessible? And when you're talking about being inclusive, you're not just talking about the person with a specific need, you're talking about the people that travel with them. So, like, there's an economic opportunity for businesses everywhere to be more inclusive and accessible. It's just sharing that knowledge. And for a small not-for-profit like myself, getting in front of people is amazing. And we've launched the Value Exchange. So within the tourism industry, travel agents get for meals all the time, get to try our products. So we're trying to expand that concept to bring people with lived experience into businesses to share knowledge in the moment, in market, and the tourism industry has been really open and receptive to that.
4: What are some of the barriers that people with disabilities or low vision face when planning a holiday?
5: If your listeners think about maybe the last holiday they did, imagine if you were missing your sight or could only see half the experience. consider what that journey would be like. So we're trying to teach the soft skills to businesses. So instead of, you know, massive infrastructure costs, you know, what can you do to improve your business? So I know when I go out to restaurants now, I take glasses or my phone. How inaccessible are menus at 90% of restaurants we visit? And something as simple as a large print menu would improve the experience for everyone. So there's these simple little things businesses can do which can improve the guest experience, not just the blind and low vision guests, but everyone turning up a business. So these little tips we'd love to share.
3: Buck, after working so hard this week and doing all the work that you will be doing at the Braille Conference and things, where do you like to go to holiday?
5: Off to the Barossa on the weekends. We've got some friends flying into Adelaide and they're going to experience some of the amazing food and drinks that are around the Barossa. But look, we love, you know, going to Wollongong Farmers Market, all the coastline along the McLaren Vale and, you know, down Victor Harbour. We enjoy hanging out down there. So, look, I'm very lucky I'm in this industry and get to experience this amazing country.
4: And someone's got to help with the oversupply of wine.
3: That's right. So if you could, if you could assist in that, that would be, you know, take one for the team there. Oh, thank you.
5: Absolutely, I'll try my best, and I'll take that with good authority that I've got permission to do that.
3: Indeed. Yeah, if you need a note, we'll sign it. It's an absolute pleasure to talk to you, Buck, and all the best with getting the message across to providers, not just here in this country, but across the globe too.
5: Yeah, thanks, and thanks for your support.
4: Buck McFarlane, he's from Cocky Guides Australia.
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1: What day is it? Could you please tell me?
2: It's International Hummus Day.
3: Delicious.
2: Hummus day. yes, delicious. Chickpeas have never tasted so good. All been so trendy. Hummus is a big
3: thing. Are they trendy?
2: Hummus.
3: It's always been good, surely.
2: It's been good. And it's always been great. But now people are onto the flavoured hummuses and the...
3: Don't need to add too much flavour, just a bit of garlic.
2: Yeah, a bit of tahini. Of course. Tahini, a bit of olive oil.
3: Half the ingredient is tahini.
2: Sure. That's right. So get your hummus on.
3: It's one of the things that the Middle Eastern countries can agree on.
2: They can. That's right. They don't agree on much if you've read the papers at the minute. They've got a bit of an argument happening, but they do love a hummus. So there you go. National Frog Jumping Day today.
3: Oh, good on them.
2: Is that a frog jumping, or are we jumping frogs for that to happen? It's actually a way to discover Mark Twain's work because he has a book titled The Celebrated Jumping Frog of Calaveras County and Other Sketches, and you're to read that today.
3: Okay, I shall. You just have to remind
2: me. I don't know if you've got time, Jenny, today.
3: You'll have to remind me later on.
2: Yeah, I'll send you a scheduled email. How about that? National Root Canal Appreciation Day today.
3: Don't mind a root canal. I would mind a root canal very much. It looks very painful.
2: I've had a couple, and you are correct. I had an emergency root canal, and I know it was an emergency root canal because they didn't put anywhere near enough of the numbing stuff.
3: Oh, no.
2: And it was not great.
3: No, it just looks... I've seen... I'm not sure if it was footage or kind of like a visual... like cartoon thing of what they actually do, and it looks so scary.
2: They kill the nerve. That's what they do in the tooth, and then they stick it full of antibiotics, and then get you on your way. Antiseptics, both probably. But I went to an emergency dentist, and he and look. Obviously, a well-trained practitioner in the dark arts of dentistry, but he did look like Dr. Nick from The Simpsons, and I felt like
3: hi everybody,
2: and he did I mean I felt all of it. So
3: the reason we must appreciate it is the outcome. It's not the experience of the root canal.
2: Leaving a tooth to do what it does without a root canal shortens your life.
3: Yeah.
2: So, and makes the quality of it poorer. So, well done, root canal people.
3: Well done, root canal people.
2: World Cocktail Day.
3: Don't mind a cocktail.
2: There she is. World Cocktail Day today, which I reckon you will deserve by the end of today, this shift.
3: Don't want to go too crazy.
2: No.
3: I try not to drink during the week. I just think it's not worth it with the 3:40 alarm.
2: No, that's right. What is a, what's a breakfast cocktail? Because...
3: A mimosa.
2: Okay. On your day.
3: Right.
2: On your day.
3: My day.
2: Yeah. You've been known for a breakfast cocktail in the party.
3: On a Saturday or something.
2: Yeah, yeah.
3: Not while I'm working.
2: No, of course not. She's not drunk. That's just how she talks. All right. A mimosa. Is that just champagne?
3: That's orange juice and champagne.
2: And champagne.
3: It's a classic.
2: Yeah. What about a tequila sunrise?
3: Oh, no.
2: Tequila and orange juice?
3: I used to have that back in the day.
2: Right.
3: Not for breakfast.
2: Not for breakfast?
3: I don't know why I had it. It's just awful. It's like thick.
2: Yeah.
3: Like, what's it called? The syrup?
2: Oh, the sugar.
3: Cordial.
2: Right.
3: Cordial syrup and...
2: Gotcha.
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0: duo's so nice, you'll hear them twice.
1: It's time for this.
2: It's all about the trivia on a Friday.
1: It is. It's Fun Fact Friday. I got one here from Dee. She says, humans, this isn't a joke one either. Dee's normally good with the fun facts, or is it? She's got an actual fun fact. Humans do not possess specific nerve receptors for wetness on their skin. Instead, the brain perceives wetness by interpreting a combination of temperature changes and texture sensations. The sensation of wetness is a constructive perception based on sensory data, not a direct sense, which means we all could have different ideas of what wet feels like.
2: See, I saw this. I think this was on QI. And it's actually been doing my head in.
1: Yeah.
2: Because I'm like, no, surely you can feel something's wet. But it's the texture and the temperature, the slipperiness.
1: Right. Because you can put your hand in something that, they've done it, where you can put your hand in something that is, it feels, that is wet.
2: Yeah.
1: But it's the temperature of the air around and all of that sort of stuff. And you can't really...
2: It's like when you try to suss if the clothes on the clothesline are dry.
1: That's exactly.
2: You can't always tell.
1: Because we don't have them.
2: Is it cold?
1: Yeah. Is that cold or is it wet? Is that just wet or is... It's 4:30. I mean, you know. Yeah.
2: It is bizarre, isn't it? I'm really struggling with that one.
1: Fun fact, technically, you've never touched anything in your entire life.
2: What?
1: You've never touched anything in your entire life. We don't know. Because the atoms repel each other.
2: Atoms repel each other.
1: Atoms don't touch. So it's our nerve receptors firing off that makes it simple. So atoms don't actually touch each other. So the atoms in this desk aren't touching the atoms on my skin.
2: Yeah, but
1: yet,
2: come on.
1: Yet.
2: Come on.
1: Technically.
2: But in a sense, you are absolutely touching something.
1: Oh, 1,000%. But in some way, you're not touching it. Can I tell you about the hagfish?
2: I guess.
1: Don't call me fish. It's the only animal that has a skull but no spine.
2: Ah, okay. A skull is, okay, yep.
1: Mm-hmm. If for every other animal, if it has a skull, it has a spine.
2: Of course.
1: Instead of a backbone, it has a flexible notochord that provides support. Hagfish also have four hearts and produce a massive amount of slime that clog a predator's gills in seconds.
2: Oh, I don't like the sound of this.
1: So back off with your you don't have a backbone buddy type situation there. Yeah.
2: Someone says, accuses a politician or the PM of not having a backbone. Oh, look, mate, got a flexible...
1: Notochord. That's right.
2: Way better.
1: I'm going to fill your gills in seconds with slime, all right? What have you got?
2: Well, it is... What's today again?
1: It's Friday? No, it is...

0: Many of you might already know the humpback whales had quite the rebound.
1: Yes.
0: Hunted to near extinction by the 60s, mm-hmm. only a few thousand left. It's rebounded to over 80,000.
1: Well done, humpback whales.
0: Somehow fit in the ocean. All those giant creatures.
1: Maybe that's the reason the sea levels are rising.
0: The western quoll and bush-tailed possum.
1: Yep.
0: A decade after reintroduction, these species are thriving in the Flinders Ranges.
1: Great.
0: Monitoring last year showed established breeding populations.
1: Wonderful.
0: Good stuff. And then the eastern barred bandicoot in Victoria, after being extinct on the mainland, a world-first genetic rescue program has created robust hybrid bandicoots, over 100 being introduced to Phillip Island, making a massive recovery milestone.
1: So good.
0: And the western barred bandicoot also making a comeback on two WA islands.
1: Okay.
0: Because they used to be hunted almost to extinction.
1: Helps in their meat.
0: Mm.
1: Do you know there are mushrooms that turn ants into zombies?
0: Yeah, I've heard about this.
1: These are cool.
0: It's freaky, isn't it?
1: Ophiocordyceps take over an ant's brain, force it to climb up, and then explode out of their heads. Kindness is a very recent evolutionary adaptation, isn't it? Like, everything is just nasty. That's a fun fact.
0: Now, I think that's kind of the inspiration behind that video game and TV show, the zombie one.
1: Sale of the Century?
0: No. I can't think of what it's called. Oh, Ledman, come on. There's The Last of Us.
1: Ah, right, yeah. Yes. Right.
0: I think that's the most realistic interpretation of how zombies could come to be is if it was that kind of...
1: Yeah, like a fungal infection.
0: A fungal infection that takes over the body.
1: Yeah, wow.
0: It's so freaky. I love...
1: You're so into this stuff.
0: The prosthetics.
1: Yeah.
0: It's like really beautifully depicted.
1: Yeah.
0: And it's quite frightening, but exciting at the same time.
1: In the end, the fungi take over us anyway, you know, when we're in the ground. So fair enough.
0: We do not have a risk of that fungi affecting humans, by the way.
1: No, that's right.
0: Just, it's going to be okay.
1: You can even eat the ant and you'll be fine. Every time I cook a can of baked beans, says Nev, I end up burning my feet because the instructions say stand in hot water for 2 to 3 minutes.
0: Love it.
1: He's telling us about R.E. Olds.
0: R.E. Olds.
1: The maker of the Oldsmobile. You might know the car, is an American businessman and executive who was known as the pioneer of the American automobile industry, whom Oldsmobile and the REO brand were named after. The modern assembly line and its basic concept is credited to R.E. Olds, Ransom E. Olds, who used it to build the first mass-produced automobile.
0: I think I know where this is going.
1: Yes, I think you might. The REO Speedwagon was a high-speed fire engine, first introduced in 1915 and continued in production until 1953. So, we're going to play a song from you too. No. the Speedwagon used REO's Gold Crown Series engines and was well-regarded for power, durability and quality. The rock band REO Speedwagon took its name from the vehicle in 1968. The band cultivated a following during the 70s and achieved significant commercial success through the 80s. They certainly did.
0: And beyond.
1: They are core artists here on 5MU. Yeah. And here is one. We don't play that often. This is Nev's tune for today. Let's keep the fire burning. REO Speedwagon at 18 past.

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0: The best bits of Adam and Jenny. 5MU. Look, up in the sky. Is it a bird? Is it a fridge? Is it a 300-pound man in a cheap Australian white ibis costume? Yes, it's Bin Chicken Man.
1: Where's you really been?
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1: I represent the French Foreign Legion. You have been selected for our crack squad of legionnaires.
3: Oh, I had that once.
1: I do not care. You are to come with me at once.
4: Roxy, I'm heading out with this frog chicken. Don't watch F-Boy Island without me, okay?
0: Sometime later, in the middle of the Sahara Desert.
3: Oi, Jean-Claude, or whatever your name is. Mind putting the aircon on? It's hotter than a microwave dim sim out here.
1: This is the French Foreign Legion. In order to make it, you will eat, sleep, fight and march the Foreign Legion way. Do you understand?
3: If I'm honest, like every third word at best.
1: Where's this at? And start marching, Bin Chicken Man.
3: No, one of them caps with a flappy bit on the back. Is this one of those no hat, no play scenarios? Because I can stay inside.
1: March! Un, deux, trois, quatre!
3: I'm thirstier than a sailor on shore leave. This is excruciating. I wonder what happened to Braxton on F-Boy Island. Water. Bin juice. What is that? Is that a mirage? Is my mind playing tricks?
1: No, that is your mission. The enemy is dumping the rubbish in the desert.
3: Desert? More like dessert? John Cock or whatever your name is, I see why you chose me. This is absolutely a job for Bin Chicken Man.
0: And so our Cape Crusader went about gobbling up the wayward trash like Nicki Minaj's bum gobbles up short shorts. Once Bin Chicken Man drinks his body weight in Mylanta, he'll be back. Same Bin Chicken time, same Bin Chicken channel to save and mildly discuss the world once again. For he is Bin Chicken Man.
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9: I'm John Fabris. America's president's flown home from China, where the Iran war was discussed. Donald Trump reckons China's president shares his view on Iran's nuclear aspirations.
10: He feels strongly they can't have a nuclear weapon, and he wants them to open up the strait. But as he said, they closed it, and then you closed them with a smile.
9: Australia's fuel stocks continue to rise, further exceeding reserves. When the Iran war broke out, the PM's yet to announce whether the halving of the fuel excise will stretch beyond July 1 to cushion pump prices.
11: We'll continue to work around the clock to make a difference at what is a difficult time around the globe.
9: More than half of Australia's poised to share in the most far-reaching May rain spell in 10 years. The Bureau's Jonathan Howe telling the ABC some drought areas are set to benefit.
12: Rain extending all the way from northern WA through Alice Springs and Uluru, and really particularly falling across parts of South Australia where the rain is really needed.
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13: Crows are looking to continue their climb up the AFL table, taking on the Roos at Adelaide Oval. Riley Philthorpe's been ruled out of the clash with back soreness. Adelaide currently eighth. Coach Matthew Nicks acknowledging there's still plenty of room for improvement.
14: We acknowledge we're not playing our best footy. We're not as consistent as we need to be. We're not executing our game plan to the level it needs to be, so for four quarters of footy.
13: Ladder leaders Sydney's avoided an upset against a depleted Collingwood, clinching an 81-75 victory last night at the SCG. The Magpies flew out of the blocks to lead at the break before the Swans mounted a second half comeback. Pies coach Craig McRae says there's a lot of positives.
15: We turn up tonight with probably the youngest team we've put on the paddock for probably since I've been involved. We left number one ruckman out, captain Paddy Lipinski, 150 game.
13: While the Suns sealed a 25-point win over the Power in steamy conditions in Darwin. And Auckland FC's booked a maiden A-League grand final with a 3-0 win over Adelaide. The A-League women's title on the line today. Melbourne City hosting Wellington in the decider. That's sport. I'm Harrison Preeve.
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19: Rain is expected to continue this afternoon. Tomorrow in Murray Bridge, heading for a top of 21 degrees. Adelaide and Strathalbyn heading for 20 degrees. Mount Barker, 19 degrees tomorrow. Victor Harbour, also 19 degrees and 17 degrees at Mount Lofty. Showers expected to continue on Monday with similar temperatures.
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1: So on the text line, Lisa J of Goolwa Beach. She says, good afternoon, Chris. I hope your day is going well. 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So I understand. 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
8: I'm John Fabris. A man in his 30s is in a critical condition from a shark attack at Rottnest Island off the coast of Perth. The rescue chopper landed on the island to transport the man to hospital. At around 10 this morning, a report was issued of a 5-metre white shark in the Thompson Bay area. Hours on from his visit to Beijing, Donald Trump's commented on Taiwan's wish for independence from China. America's president's appearing in an interview with Fox.
9: I'm not looking to have somebody go independent and, you know, we're supposed to travel 9,500 miles to fight a war. I'm not looking for that. I want them to cool down. I want China to cool down.
8: And all states and territories are in line for Australia's most widespread May rain in a long time. Jonathan Howe at the Bureau telling the ABC it's great timing for agriculture in the southeast.
10: A lot of these growers would have put their crops in around the Anzac Day weekend, and so this rainfall will kick off the growing season across South Australia and also across parts of Victoria and New South Wales.
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12: Let's go around the grounds in the AFL, where at last check it's the Crows leading the Roos by 59 points in the second quarter at Adelaide Oval. Melbourne and Hawthorn to lock horns in a Saturday blockbuster at the MCG. The Demons bring in Trent Rivers and Daniel Turner, while the Hawks hit by injuries to Jack Gunston, Tom Barris and Connor Nash. D's coach Stephen King expecting an attacking spectacle.
13: Both teams can score heavily when they want to, and we'll be going at the game attacking it pretty hard as well. So they play a really good brand of footy. They've got, you know, talent everywhere. We're going to have to be at our best, and that's a great opportunity for our players.
12: Carlton begins life under assistant coach Josh Fraser, hoping to end a difficult week with an upset over the Western Bulldogs tonight at Marvel Stadium. And Auckland FC is through to the A-League decider, wrapping up its semi-final series with a 3-0 win over Adelaide United. Newcastle Jets to host Sydney FC in the second leg of their semi-final. It's one apiece on aggregate. Well, Melbourne City is chasing the A-League women's title this afternoon up against Wellington at Amy Park. That's sport. I'm Harrison Preve.
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16: Rain is expected to continue this afternoon. Tomorrow in Murray Bridge, heading for a top of 21 degrees. Adelaide and Strathalbyn heading for 20 degrees. Mount Barker, 19 degrees tomorrow. Victor Harbour, also 19 degrees and 17 degrees at Mount Lofty. Showers expected to continue on Monday with similar temperatures.
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2: G'day, Jenny, and hello, Adam. 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
10: I'm John Fabris. Paramedics performed CPR on a man in his 30s critically injured in a shark attack at Geordie Bay on WA's Rottnest Island just before 10 this morning. The rescue chopper was deployed to fly the man to hospital. No word's been revealed by the PM when asked whether he'll extend the 50% fuel excise discount from July 1. Anthony Albanese has updated our fuel reserves as the Iran conflict lingers.
11: Today we have more diesel than we had on February 28. We have more petrol and we have more jet fuel.
10: And Taiwan's being encouraged by the US president to back away from any quest for independence from China. Wrapping up a visit to Beijing, Donald Trump was asked if America would side with Taiwan in the event of hostilities.
12: There's only one person that knows that. You know who it is? Me. That question was asked to me today by President Xi. I said, I don't talk about that. He asked me if I defend them. I said, I don't talk about that.
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14: Into the final quarter at the Adelaide Oval, where at last check it's the Crows up by 81 points over the Roos. A showstopper up next at the MCG. Cozzy Pickett and the Wizard Nick Watson collide when Melbourne takes on Hawthorn. Sam Mitchell says there'll be no shortage of entertainment.
15: For the people going to the game, you know, I've got teenage kids. They're going to love, you know, a Pickett pocket and a Wizard pocket or whatever they're calling these things. And I think as a fan, you want to go to the footy, you want to have a great time. Now, my job is to put on a great game and make sure that we play a brand of football that people want to watch. And I think Stephen King's doing the same.
14: Carlton faces the Bulldogs in tonight's encounter at Marvel. And Melbourne City has its sights on a Premier Championship double against Wellington in this afternoon's A-League Women's Grand Final at Amy Park. Already holding the Premier's plate, City forward Holly McNamara says they want to get their hands on the ultimate prize.
16: Yeah, definitely. I think it's something that's always been on our mind for the past few seasons where we won the Premiership but haven't gotten to that kind of championship, winning the Grand Final. So, yeah, it's on a few of our minds, I think, but that's just such a driving force.
14: That's Sport. I'm Harrison Freeve.
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20: Rain is expected to continue this afternoon. Tomorrow in Murray Bridge, heading for a top of 21 degrees. Adelaide and Strathalbyn heading for 20 degrees. Mount Barker, 19 degrees tomorrow. Victor Harbour, also 19 degrees and 17 degrees at Mount Lofty. Showers expected to continue on Monday with similar temperatures.
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34: Yeah, this is the show with a reason for every song we play. David Byrne of the Talking Heads is on our birthday list, and the Talking Heads are our feature artist this weekend. There's a defining moment around the early days of Lindsay Buckingham and Stevie Nicks in Fleetwood Mac. We're going to catch up with Tim and Neil Finn. The Split Enz Tour of Australia has started this week. Oh, and we've got an Aussie Top 5 from May 14, 1984 to look forward to. Let's start with a trio of number one songs this week. In America, it was U2 on top in 1987. With or without you from the Joshua Tree. Welcome to This Week in Music.

0: Talking Heads are our feature artist on This Week in Music. More from them coming up as we help David Byrne celebrate his birthday. Classic album Double a little later on. 40 Years Young is the soundtrack to Top Gun. Came out this week in 1986. And there's one man, a legendary producer whose name is all through that album. We'll hear about him and give you the Aussie Top 5 next hour from May 14, 1984. But our defining moment for Fleetwood Mac fans is next.
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5: Defining moment revolves around Lindsay Buckingham and Stevie Nicks' early days in Fleetwood Mac. This week, 51 years ago, 1975, new members of the band, Lindsay and Stevie, did their first gig with Fleetwood Mac in El Paso, Texas. Here's Lindsay and Mick Fleetwood explaining how they came to be in the band.
6: Well, it was really a crossing of paths in the night. Mick Fleetwood was looking for a studio. In today's world, there would not have been a Fleetwood Mac for us to join. They would have been off the label because they were not really making any money for Warner Brothers at that time. And lo and behold, here's Mick Fleetwood waltzing into Sound City, which was the studio that Stevie and I had done Buckingham Nicks at. And I happened to walk into the main studio when Mick was there, not knowing who he was or that anyone from Fleetwood Mac was there.
7: So it must have made a real impression on me. Like just one listening, there couldn't have been more than 20 minutes. But how wild is that I actually remembered all that stuff? And remembered Lindsay's guitar playing.
6: Well, a couple of weeks later, Fleetwood Mac's guitarist Bob Welch decided he was going to leave the group. So Mick, being a very intuitive guy himself, had been so impressed by my playing, as the story goes anyway, that he sought me out, called me up, said, "Lindsay, would you like to join Fleetwood Mac?" My response was, "Well, if you take me, you'll have to take my girlfriend too." And they did.
5: They most certainly did. Great defining moment. Lindsay Buckingham and Stevie Nicks doing their first gig with Fleetwood Mac this week in 1975 on This Week in Music.

0: This week in Music's On, with a reason for every song we play, there's Michael Jackson, who did the moonwalk for the very first time on TV this week back in 1983, whilst appearing at the Motown Records 25th anniversary TV special. Another of Motown's stars has had a birthday this week. We'll play him next. Tim and Neil Finn, who are on tour in Australia as Split Enz.
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0: It's This Week in Music, and there's Stevie Wonder, who's on our birthday list. Everybody who's been celebrating their special day gets a mention before the end of the show.
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0: Split Enz are back on the road. First time in, 17 or 18 years. They've already done a couple of gigs. There are shows in Sydney to come on Monday and Tuesday, RAC Arena on Friday, and the 25th at Adelaide Entertainment Centre. I caught up with Tim and Neil Finn and asked about the early days of writing, when it was they realised those words could be songs.
4: Yeah, well, it's a good question, because I did used to write little poems occasionally and put on a play and get people to say certain parts and that. So I was always quite interested in writing, and writing essays at school was always kind of pleasurable to me. It wasn't a chore. I liked words and language. But yeah, the songs, I suppose Sacred Heart, when I went to boarding school at Sacred Heart College and I met Mike Chum, who became the Split Enz bass player. Of course, he's on those first two records, the Encyclopedic compilation, Mental Notes and Second Thoughts. Mike was a best friend of mine at school. We used to write songs, and we recorded a few of them. There's some sort of like early recordings of songs which were imitative, you know, of the 60s, of, you know, because the way that lyrics went with Iron Walrus and Strawberry Fields and then, you know, Procol Harum with White as Shadow Pale and that, it became really dreamy and poetical and didn't have to have a linear narrative or be about falling in love or falling out of love. And I think we loved that because we weren't falling in or out of love, and we were very dreamy. And so we tried to copy all that, and that's probably where it started.
5: And I was, you know, absolutely besotted with the idea of being in a band too, and I wanted to be part of it. I was too young to be able to be part of it, but just fired my imagination, and the band was so strange in its early incarnations, and particularly as it got even stranger, and the people that were surrounding it, like Noel Crombie, you know, the way they dressed, the way they looked, the things they talked about, everything was quite exotic for a 14-year-old. So yeah, I just wanted to be in it and part of it. And it definitely inspired me to want to write songs and to, you know, to reach for things that weren't obvious and weren't just the boogie of the day, but far more dreamy and adventurous.
0: Yeah, Tim and Neil Finn back on the road with Split Enz. And I heard a rumour last week, read somewhere, that there's possibly new music from the band coming up. Here's one of the great songs from the very early days, I See Red, on This Week in Music.

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0: This Week in Music. The reason for every song we play, the Beatles film Let It Be had its world premiere this week in New York back in 1970. More from our feature artists coming up next hour. The latest music news is on the way, as well as the Aussie Top 5 from May 14, 1994. And we'll hear from a member of a band who's on our birthday list this week, who had most of their lyrics written by one of their cousins, not a member of the band, just a clever clogs when it came to words. Details on the way.
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8: I'm John Fampus. A 38-year-old man was reportedly killed by a shark this morning at Rottnest Island near Perth. He was struck at Horseshoe Reef just before 10 o'clock. The man was taken to Geordie Bay Jetty and given CPR but couldn't be revived. Questions arise over whether Donald Trump's visit with China's president achieved much beyond warm diplomatic gestures and a commitment to meet again in September. The US president claims they share multiple areas of common ground.
9: On Taiwan, he does not want to see a fight for independence because that would be a very strong confrontation. I heard him out. He doesn't want to see a war.
8: And more than half of Australia is forecast to share in the most far-reaching May rain spell in 10 years. The Bureau's Jonathan Howe telling the ABC some drought areas are set to benefit.
10: Rain extending all the way from northern WA through Alice Springs and Uluru and really particularly falling across parts of South Australia where the rain is really needed.
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12: Siren has sounded at Adelaide Oval with the Crows surging to a 68-point victory over the Roos. Melbourne getting a test against one of the comp's heavyweights, Hawthorn, at the MCG. The D's are 6-3 for the season and coach Stephen King enjoying their level of intensity.
13: I'm really proud of our players for the way they've played with that sort of freedom in their game and the way we're challenging teams with ball in hands, being really sharp, and I still feel like we're adding layers to our game all the time.
12: The Blues to battle the Bulldogs tonight at Marvel Stadium. While an injury blow for Collingwood following last night's 6-point loss to Sydney, Oscar Steen has suffered a suspected ACL injury, which could rule the ruck out for the remainder of the season. And Melbourne City and Wellington have kicked off their A-League Women's Grand Final at Amy Park. City captain Rebecca Stott says pressure is on both sides.
14: Obviously, we've been in this situation a few times, but we've also had a lot of pressure on us throughout the whole season. So I think we're good at dealing with pressure, but I think both teams have pressure on them.
12: That's sport. I'm Harrison Preeb.
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16: 5MU Weather Update.
17: Rain is expected to continue this afternoon. Tomorrow in Murray Bridge, heading for a top of 21 degrees. Adelaide and Strathalbyn heading for 20 degrees. Mount Barker, 19 degrees tomorrow. Victor Harbour, also 19 degrees and 17 degrees at Mount Lofty. Showers expected to continue on Monday with similar temperatures.
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23: A recap the Aussie top five for you this hour from May 14th, 1984. Update the latest music news. Of course, our classic album Double is coming up as well. From the movies, the Top Gun soundtrack released 40 years ago this week. And here's Shania Twain, who this week in 2008, after 15 years of marriage, separated from her husband, Mutt Lange, one of the world's great audio producers. Mutt had had an affair with Shania's best friend, Marie Anne. And in a twist, Shania went on to remarry Marie Anne's former husband back in 2011. What a wicked web is Shania on This Week in Music.
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0: week in music, it's Donna Summer, who passed away this week back in 2012. She's only 63. She died from lung cancer. It's Jason Staveley here. The latest music news coming up. Also, the Aussie Top 5 recap from May 14, 1984. And in the next 10 minutes, a singer who holds fond memories for his busking days.
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0: You're missing home. 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
1: This week in music, there's Passenger. He's on our birthday list this week.
2: I was busking for 5 years, I think, before Let Her Go and everything sort of got bigger. I really miss those days. It's easy to look back on them with a sort of, with rose-tinted glasses. There were definitely some hard times when it was busking, you know. But I still love playing in the street for people who want to come down and have a listen here. I love the honesty and the simplicity of it, you know, just the fact that you don't have to buy a ticket, you don't have to be a certain age. There's no barriers, literally as well, there's no barrier between me and the audience.
1: That's Passenger. I do wonder if he looks at Ed Sheeran's career and scratches his head. Anyway, we also played Run DMC. They put out their Raising Hell album this week, 40 years ago. From it, their track with Aerosmith, Walk This Way.
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1: Australia, thanks to an impressive performance from Delta Goodrum, has made it into the Eurovision final. That's happening early tomorrow morning. Boy George, who performed for San Marino, didn't make the final, unfortunately, but was happy to be there.
4: The way I look at it, right, the English version is singing in German, so why can't I represent San Marino? I feel like the word vision is the key word. Eurovision. I mean, Australia's not in Europe. America can now vote. So I feel like it's opened up more.
1: Delta has had a very busy week announcing a new deal with Universal Music and an upcoming album, Pure, which will be out on the 6th of November. Legendary music producer Jack Douglas passed away this week at 80. A long career delivered albums for The Who, Cheap Trick, Aerosmith, Alice Cooper, and many from John Lennon, from Imagine through to Double Fantasy and John's posthumous Milk and Honey. On the subject of The Who, Pete Townsend is the latest rock star to cash out on their fame. He's reportedly sold his catalogue, his name, and image in a nine-figure deal. Nine figures, that's at least $100 million. Monday sees tickets on sale for Icehouse live at one of the most beautiful concert venues in the country, the Fleet Steps on Sydney Harbour. It's an iHeart Live event, one-off, set down for September 30th. On Thursday, Time magazine published their top 100 philanthropists list, which includes musos like Elton John, Shakira, Willie Nelson and Rihanna. And finally, Julian Lennon has opened up about his coronary heart disease diagnosis, urging fans to get checked to nip any problems in the bud. Some advice that I also recommend. I was tested a couple of years ago, a precaution because a buddy of mine had a heart attack. And as a result, I had 3 stents put into my heart and since then have never felt better. And with that, you're up to date on This Week in Music.
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0: It's This Week in Music. There's Elton John, who became Elton this week in 1968 when Reginald Kenneth Dwight officially changed his name from the album Reg Strikes Back. That's I Don't Want to Go On With You Like That.
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0: Top 5 here from May 14th, 1984. What was on the charts? Number 5 was Nick Kershaw, wouldn't it?

Madonna was at 4. Nina at 3. Number 2 was from Weird Al.

And the number one spot, May 14, 1984, taken up by Kenny Loggins. This is the first of two appearances from Kenny on This Week in Music. It's Footloose.

0: This week in music, with a reason for every song we play. Andrea from The Corrs is on our birthday list. We'll get to that next hour, as well as line up a couple of tracks from Top Gun. The soundtrack came out 40 years ago. They're getting ready to do a Top Gun 3 as well, by the way. And the album has one name all over it. Very famous record producer. We'll hear about him next hour. There's another track on the way from the Talking Heads, our feature artist. And first up, the band who had most of their lyrics written by not a member of the band, but a member of the family. One of their cousins. I'll tell you more in a minute.
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2: 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Only a few thousand left. 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
15: I'm John Fabris. A 38-year-old man was killed by a shark at WA's Rottnest Island. He was attacked just before 10 this morning at Horseshoe Reef. A car hitting a tree at Woosang in central Victoria this morning around 10 killed a 14-year-old boy and critically injured two men. The car's alleged to have been stolen in Mildura last night. Australia's fuel stocks continue to rise, exceeding reserves when the Iran war broke out. The PM's yet to announce whether the halving of the fuel excise will stretch beyond July 1.
16: We'll continue to work around the clock to make a difference at what is a difficult time around the globe.
15: And America's president's flown home from his China trip where the Iran war was discussed. Donald Trump claims China's president shares his view on Iran's nuclear aspirations.
17: He feels strongly they can't have a nuclear weapon, and he wants them to open up the strait. But as he said, they closed it and then you closed them with a smile.
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19: Adelaide surge to a 133-65 win over North Melbourne in their AFL encounter at the Oval. The Crows with eight multiple goal scorers in an equal club record. Josh Rochelli finishing top of the list with three, telling Fox Footy they dialed up the pressure.
20: Early on that first 10 minutes, we'll probably bring a contest. And we knew that North's been a fantastic team all year. They're really good in the contest. After that 10 minutes, we really brought our press and our shifting game and thought it was a great four-quarter performance today.
19: Melbourne leads Hawthorn by six in the opening quarter at the MCG. Carlton to begin a new chapter under Josh Fraser tonight against the Bulldogs at Marvel Stadium. Days after the Blues parted ways with Michael Voss, the interim coach says it's an opportunity to reset.
21: It's been a really galvanised playing group and galvanised club. So I feel like we're all heading in the same direction.
19: It's nil all between Melbourne City and Wellington in the first half of the A-League Women's Grand Final. Sunshine Coast Lightning and Melbourne Vixens on court in the Super Netball. And Minwoo Lee tied for third at 3-under, heading into the third round of the PGA Championship in the US. That's sport. I'm Harrison Preeve.
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3: Rain is expected to continue this afternoon. Tomorrow in Murray Bridge, heading for a top of 21 degrees. Adelaide and Strathalbyn heading for 20 degrees. Mount Barker, 19 degrees tomorrow. Victor Harbour, also 19 degrees and 17 degrees at Mount Lofty. Showers expected to continue on Monday with similar temperatures.
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0: Classic album doubles coming out this hour. The soundtrack to Top Gun, released 40 years ago. We've also got another song from our feature artist, The Talking Heads. Richard Page of Mr. Mister is on our birthday list. Here he is talking about one of their big hits, written by his cousin John Lang, who looked after a lot of the lyrics in the band.
28: John called me up and he said, I got this idea. And I said, what? He goes, remember Kyrie Eleison, you know, from the Mass, you know, it's Greek. And it was, if you've ever sung in a church choir, there's some version of Kyrie. Let's use that. And I said, why? And I'd been raised singing in a church my whole life. And I really didn't, you know, think that was the right thing to do. So we rehearsed a little bit and I sort of reluctantly sang it. And, you know, we went in the studio and all of a sudden it just became this thing. Honestly, if John hadn't twisted my arm, the song probably wouldn't have ever happened.
0: Happy birthday, Richard Page. Here's Mr. Mister on This Week in Music.

0: This week in music, with a reason for every song we play. The new Kids on the Block are on the list this week, as Jordan Knight from the band is on our birthday list. Classic album Double is coming up in less than 15 minutes. And a legend we lost this week in 1981 plays next.
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0: this week in music, there's our classic album double, the Top Gun soundtrack, which was released this week 40 years ago with Kenny Loggins' Danger Zone and Berlin, Take My Breath Away. You've got Jason Staveley here, which Rockstar's house burnt down this week in 1987. Tell you more about that very soon. And everybody on our birthday list gets a mention next.
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2: Hi, I'm Hannah Davies. Sam Kerr is preparing for her final match with Chelsea, taking on Manchester United in tonight's Women's Super League clash at Stamford Bridge. The Aussie says the past 6 years have been special.
3: I feel really grateful to have played for this club for 6 years, won as many trophies as we could have. I guess the only thing that comes to my mind is just remembering all the happy moments and the fun moments and just feeling really proud.
2: And on the court, American Coco Gauff is chasing redemption overnight at the Italian Open. Last year's runner-up takes on two-time champion Alina Svitolina.
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0: This Week in Music comes to a close with Tom Petty, who this week in 1987 had his house in Hollywood burned down. That's I Won't Back Down. Now, coming up next weekend, we'll acknowledge the third anniversary of Tina Turner's death by making Tina our feature artist. We'll spend some time with Cram from Spiderbait talking about his role in the Australian Rock Collective. They're touring again in June, and this time round focusing on Hotel California from the Eagles. What a great album. The classic album double next week is Turnstiles from Billy Joel, and the Aussie Top 5 hits us up from May 23rd, 1988. That's next weekend. Enjoy what's left of this one. Have a great week, and thanks for listening.
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I'll be the king I wish for. 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
2: G'day, Jenny, and hello, Adam. 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
1: 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We've spoken to James Buck McFarlane about this in the past. 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
2: G'day, Jenny, and hello, Adam. 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That's what we're trying to do, change that.
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5: Let's be frank. Australia's immigration system is broken. The numbers are too high and the standards are too low. Albo has brought in a record 1.4 million people in 3.5 years, putting pressure on housing and essential services. Australians can see the country they love changing for the worse. That's why the Coalition has announced a migration policy with Australian values at its heart, putting Australian values first, stopping system abuse, and showing a red light to radicals.
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8: 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Mary Terrace Murray Bridge and Mount Barker Road, Totnes.
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6: Good morning, Alana McIntyre here with the latest. Police say a 38-year-old that was killed by a shark off WA's Rottnest Island had been spearfishing with his friends at the time. The victim was bitten by a 4-metre great white at Horseshoe Reef, northwest of the island, around 10 a.m. yesterday. His friends got him out of the water, performed CPR and then rushed him to shore by boat. Paramedics performed CPR at a jetty on Rottnest, but the man could not be saved. The US president is adamant the war on Iran is worth the squeeze of higher oil prices so long as Tehran doesn't have nuclear weapons. Donald Trump says it's a matter of short-term pain for long-term gain.
7: Because we want to stop the threat of being blown to pieces by a lunatic using nuclear weapons.
6: Angus Taylor is promising to change Australia's Sex Discrimination Act to include a definition of biological sex. At the moment, the Act does not include a definition of man or woman. It's after Roxanne Tickle was awarded $20,000 in damages, a judge ruling Tickle was discriminated against due to gender identity after being kicked off a girls-only app. Tens of thousands have been protesting in London, with police called in to keep two rival marches apart. A Unite the Kingdom rally led by far-right figure Tommy Robinson has been underway, as well as a pro-Palestinian demonstration. And the Eurovision Grand Final is happening now in Vienna, with 25 countries battling it out. Delta Goodrum is due to perform Eclipse any minute now.
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6: Under interim coach Josh Fraser, the Blues have claimed their first win since round one. Carlton defeating the Western Bulldogs by 12 points. Melbourne defeated Hawthorn by 39, climbing into fifth spot on the ladder. Coach Sam Mitchell says the Demons gave them a lesson.
8: So we'll back to the drawing board. We lick our wounds, we go again, play Thursday. So thank goodness for that. I can turn it around pretty quick.
6: And the Crows thrashed the Kangaroos by 66 points.
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11: Showers expected today across most parts of the region, although we could see some sunshine in the Adelaide Hills. 21 today at Murray Bridge, Adelaide and Strathalbyn heading for 20. 19 degrees today expected at Mount Barker, Victor Harbour 19 degrees and 17 degrees for Mount Lofty. The outlook for tomorrow, showers expected in some regions.
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0: 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I said, what about breakfast at Tiffany? 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
1: So on the text line, Lisa J of Goolwa Beach. 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I hope your day is going well. 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So why wouldn't I show up for that every week? I've been called worse. So have I, Lisa. So I understand. 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
1: 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Mm-hmm. Only a few thousand left. It's rebounded to over 80,000.
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8: Good morning, Alana McIntyre here with the latest. Delta Goodrem has taken to the Eurovision stage in Vienna. The former Neighbours star is up against 24 European countries. Dressed in a golden gown with 7,000 Swarovski crystals sewn in, the Australian delivered a show-stopping performance of her song Eclipse. We'll find out shortly if that was enough for Delta to win. Back home, a man's heartbroken friends have watched on as paramedics tried to save him after he was attacked by a great white off Rottnest Island. Police say the 38-year-old that was killed by a shark off WA's Rottnest Island had been spearfishing with his friends at Horseshoe Reef, northwest of the island. His friends rushed him back to a jetty by boat where emergency crews were waiting, but the 38-year-old could not be revived. Overseas, at least 7 people have been hurt in Italy after a person drove onto a footpath in Medina and mowed down pedestrians. They got out of the vehicle wielding a knife. Iran says Pakistan's interior minister has arrived in Tehran to facilitate talks with the US. There are reports Iran is planning to reopen the Strait of Hormuz, but there will be a fee, and only commercial vessels and ones from countries that cooperate with Tehran will be able to move through. And Adelaide has been hit with a short and severe thunderstorm overnight.
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8: The Demons have defeated Hawthorn by 39 points, climbing into fifth spot on the AFL ladder. Hawks coach Sam Mitchell says the Demons were just too good.
9: We got outworked. I mean, they'd been playing some really good footy, and I thought Melbourne played really well. But we sort of pride ourselves on our work rate, and we got a lesson.
8: And the Blues have claimed their first win since round one. Carlton defeating the Western Bulldogs by 12 points.
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13: Showers expected today across most parts of the region, although we could see some sunshine in the Adelaide Hills. 21 today at Murray Bridge, Adelaide and Strathalbyn heading for 20. 19 degrees today expected at Mount Barker, Victor Harbour 19 degrees and 17 degrees for Mount Lofty. The outlook for tomorrow, showers expected in some regions.
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26: Yeah, this is the show with a reason for every song we play. David Byrne of the Talking Heads is on our birthday list, and the Talking Heads are our feature artist this weekend. There's a defining moment around the early days of Lindsay Buckingham and Stevie Nicks in Fleetwood Mac. We're going to catch up with Tim and Neil Finn. The Split Enz Tour of Australia has started this week. Oh, and we've got an Aussie Top 5 from May 14, 1984 to look forward to. Let's start with a trio of number one songs this week. In America, it was U2 on top in 1986. With or without you from the Joshua Tree. Welcome to This Week in Music.

0: Talking Heads are our feature artist on This Week in Music. More from them coming up as we help David Byrne celebrate his birthday. Classic album Double a little later on. 40 Years Young is the soundtrack to Top Gun. Came out this week in 1986. And there's one man, a legendary producer whose name is all through that album. We'll hear about him and give you the Aussie Top 5 next hour from May 14, 1984. But our defining moment for Fleetwood Mac fans is next.
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5: Defining moment revolves around Lindsay Buckingham and Stevie Nicks' early days in Fleetwood Mac. This week, 51 years ago, 1975, new members of the band, Lindsay and Stevie, did their first gig with Fleetwood Mac in El Paso, Texas. Here's Lindsay and Mick Fleetwood explaining how they came to be in the band.
6: Well, it was really a crossing of paths in the night. Mick Fleetwood was looking for a studio. In today's world, there would not have been a Fleetwood Mac for us to join. They would have been off the label because they were not really making any money for Warner Brothers at that time. And lo and behold, here's Mick Fleetwood waltzing into Sound City, where which was the studio that Stevie and I had done Buckingham Nicks at. And I happened to walk into the main studio when Mick was there, not knowing who he was or that anyone from Fleetwood Mac was there.
7: So it must have made a real impression on me. Like just one listening, there couldn't have been more than 20 minutes. But how wild is that I actually remembered all that stuff and remembered Lindsay's guitar playing?
6: Well, a couple of weeks later, Fleetwood Mac's guitarist Bob Welch decided he was going to leave the group. So Mick, being a very intuitive guy himself, had been so impressed by my playing, as the story goes anyway, that he sought me out, called me up, said, "Lindsay, would you like to join Fleetwood Mac?" My response was, "Well, if you take me, you'll have to take my girlfriend too." And they did.
5: They most certainly did. Great defining moment. Lindsay Buckingham and Stevie Nicks doing their first gig with Fleetwood Mac this week in 1975 on This Week in Music.

0: This week in Music's On, with a reason for every song we play, there's Michael Jackson, who did the moonwalk for the very first time on TV this week back in 1983, whilst appearing at the Motown Records 25th anniversary TV special. Another of Motown's stars has had a birthday this week. We'll play him next. Tim and Neil Finn, who are on tour in Australia as Split Enz.
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0: It's This Week in Music, and there's Stevie Wonder, who's on our birthday list. Everybody who's been celebrating their special day gets a mention before the end of the show.
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0: Split Enz are back on the road. First time in, 17 or 18 years. They've already done a couple of gigs. There are shows in Sydney to come on Monday and Tuesday, RAC Arena on Friday, and the 25th at Adelaide Entertainment Centre. I caught up with Tim and Neil Finn and asked about the early days of writing, when it was they realised those words could be songs.
4: Yeah, well, it's a good question, because I did used to write little poems occasionally and put on a play and get people to say certain parts and that. So I was always quite interested in writing, and writing essays at school was always kind of pleasurable to me. It wasn't a chore. I liked words and language. But yeah, the songs, I suppose Sacred Heart, when I went to boarding school at Sacred Heart College and I met Mike Chum, who became the Split Enz bass player. Of course, he's on those first two records, the Encyclopedic compilation, Mental Notes and Second Thoughts. Mike was a best friend of mine at school. We used to write songs, and we recorded a few of them. There's some sort of like early recordings of songs which were imitative, you know, of the 60s, of, you know, because the way that lyrics went with I'm the Walrus and Strawberry Fields and then, you know, Procol Harum with White as Shadow Pale and that, it became really dreamy and poetical and didn't have to have a linear narrative or be about falling in love or falling out of love. And I think we loved that because we weren't falling in or out of love. We were very dreamy. And so we tried to copy all that, and that's probably where it started.
5: I was, you know, absolutely besotted with the idea of being in a band too, and I wanted to be part of it. I was too young to be able to be part of it, but just fired my imagination, and the band was so strange in its early incarnations, and particularly as it got even stranger, and the people that were surrounding it, like Noel Crombie, you know, the way they dressed, the way they looked, the things they talked about, everything was quite exotic for a 14-year-old. So yeah, I just wanted to be in it and part of it. And it definitely inspired me to want to write songs and to, you know, to reach for things that weren't obvious and weren't just the boogie of the day, but far more dreamy and adventurous.
0: Yeah, Tim and Neil Finn back on the road with Split Enz. And I heard a rumour last week, read somewhere, that there's possibly new music from the band coming up. Here's one of the great songs from the very early days, I See Red, on This Week in Music.

0: This Week in Music. The reason for every song we play, the Beatles film Let It Be had its world premiere this week in New York back in 1970. More from our feature artists coming up next hour. The latest music news is on the way, as well as the Aussie Top 5 from May 14, 1994. And we'll hear from a member of a band who's on our birthday list this week, who had most of their lyrics written by one of their cousins. Not a member of the band, just a clever clogs when it came to words. Details on the way.
1: 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Turn it up and sing it out loud. Like your favourites from the 80s. I ain't missing you out. And the big hits from the 70s. More songs that you know and love.
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13: Good morning, Alana McIntyre here with the latest. Voting is underway for the Eurovision 2026 winner, and we're waiting to see if Delta Goodrum has done it for Australia. Many on social media are saying they think it will be a battle between Australia and Finland, with a winner set to be announced soon. A toddler is in a critical condition after being struck by a car next to a Melbourne playground. The little girl was hit by a vehicle yesterday as it was reversing at Deer Park. Beaches around Rottnest Island remain open following a fatal shark attack there. A 38-year-old had been spearfishing with his friends at Horseshoe Reef when he was bitten by a great white yesterday. Doctors are warning people not to use black market peptides as people try to lose weight or bodybuild. There's been a rise in hospital visits, some experiencing severe vomiting and even losing limbs due to infections that were caused by contaminated peptides. Adelaide has been drenched by a short and severe thunderstorm overnight, the SES receiving about 160 calls for help. And former UK Health Minister Wes Streeting has put his hand up to stand in any Labor leadership contest and has challenged Prime Minister Sir Keir Starmer to set out a timetable for one. It comes as rival marches get underway, with pro-Palestinian protests and Unite the Kingdom marches happening.
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13: Well, just days after axing Michael Voss, the Blues are back. Carlton defeating the Western Bulldogs by 12 points. Interim coach Josh Fraser says it's a big step forward for the club.
15: The events of this week impacted, you know, a lot of people, particularly the playing group who were so connected to Vossie.
13: Melbourne are fifth on the ladder now after recording a 39-point win over Hawthorn. Hawks coach Sam Mitchell says it's a challenge to be able to put your finger on why. And the Crows had their most dominant performance of the season with a 66-point win over the Kangaroos.
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18: Showers expected today across most parts of the region, although we could see some sunshine in the Adelaide Hills. 21 today at Murray Bridge, Adelaide and Strathalbyn heading for 20. 19 degrees today expected at Mount Barker, Victor Harbour 19 degrees and 17 degrees for Mount Lofty. The outlook for tomorrow, showers expected in some regions.
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0: I'll recap the Aussie top five for you this hour from May 14th, 1984. Update the latest music news. Of course, our classic album Double is coming up as well. From the movies, the Top Gun soundtrack released 40 years ago this week. And here's Shania Twain, who this week in 2008, after 15 years of marriage, separated from her husband, Mutt Lange, one of the world's great audio producers. Mutt had had an affair with Shania's best friend, Marie-Anne. And in a twist, Shania went on to remarry Marie-Anne's former husband back in 2011. What a wicked web is Shania on This Week in Music.
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0: This week in music, it's Donna Summer, who passed away this week back in 2012. She's only 63. She died from lung cancer. It's Jason Staveley here. The latest music news coming up. Also, the Aussie Top 5 recap from May 14, 1984. And in the next 10 minutes, a singer who holds fond memories for his busking days.
1: 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Know what's happening when it happens. It's what separates 5MU from the rest. 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

0: You're missing home. 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
1: This week in music, there's Passenger. He's on our birthday list this week.
2: I was busking for 5 years, I think, before Let Her Go and everything sort of got bigger. I really miss those days. It's easy to look back on them with a sort of, with rose-tinted glasses. There were definitely some hard times when it was busking, you know. But I still love playing in the street for people who want to come down and have a listen here. Yeah. I love the honesty and the simplicity of it, you know, just the fact that you don't have to buy a ticket, you don't have to be a certain age. There's no barriers, literally as well, there's no barrier between me and the audience.
1: That's Passenger. I do wonder if he looks at Ed Sheeran's career and scratches his head. Anyway, we also played Run DMC. They put out their Raising Hell album this week, 40 years ago. From it, their track with Aerosmith, Walk This Way.
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1: Thanks for an impressive showing. Delta Goodrum has performed for Australia in this morning's Eurovision final. Boy George, who performed for San Marino, didn't make the final, unfortunately, but was just happy to be there.
4: The way I look at it, right, the English version is singing in German, so why can't I represent San Marino? I feel like the word vision is the key word. Eurovision. I mean, Australia's not in Europe. America can now vote. So I feel like it's opened up more.
1: It's been a busy week for Delta, announcing a new deal with Universal Music and an upcoming album, Pure, which will be out on the 6th of November. Legendary music producer Jack Douglas passed away this week at 80. A long career delivered albums for The Who, Cheap Trick, Aerosmith, Alice Cooper, and many from John Lennon, from Imagine through to Double Fantasy and John's posthumous Milk and Honey. On the subject of The Who, Pete Townsend is the latest rock star to cash out on their fame. He's reportedly sold his catalogue, his name and image in a nine-figure deal. Now, nine figures, that's at least $100 million. Monday sees tickets on sale for Ice House, live at one of the most beautiful concert venues in the country, the Fleet Steps on Sydney Harbour. It's an iHeart Live one-off event, set down for September 30th. On Thursday, Time magazine published their top 100 philanthropist list, which included musos like Elton John, Shakira, Willie Nelson and Rihanna. And finally, Julian Lennon has opened up about his coronary heart disease diagnosis, urging fans to get checked to nip any problems in the bud. I also make that recommendation. I was tested a couple of years ago purely as a precaution because a buddy of mine had a heart attack. And as a result, I had three stents put into my heart and since then have never felt better. And with that, you're up to date on This Week in Music.
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And the number one spot, May 14, 1984, taken up by Kenny Loggins. This is the first of two appearances from Kenny on This Week in Music. It's Footloose.

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13: Good morning, Alana McIntyre here with the latest. Votes are coming in for the 70th Eurovision contest and Delta Goodrum is still in with a chance. The 41-year-old Australian delivered a powerful performance early this morning, sparkling in a gown covered in Swarovski crystals before rising up into the sky above her gold grand piano. A winner will be announced soon. A group of friends have been left traumatised after their 38-year-old friend was killed by a shark off WA's Rottnest Island. He'd been spearfishing with his mates at Horseshoe Reef when he was mauled by a great white yesterday. His friends got him out of the water, performed CPR and rushed him to shore by boat, and then paramedics performed CPR at a jetty on Rottnest, but the man could not be saved. A toddler has been rushed to hospital in a critical condition in Melbourne after being hit by a car reversing near a playground at Deer Park. Doctors are warning people not to use illegal peptides, with a rise in their usage being seen across the nation. GPs have told the Herald Sun that several young Australians have had severe reactions, needing skin grafts on their face, and some even having their fingers amputated due to infections. Tens of thousands of people have been protesting in the UK, with police called in to keep two rival marches apart, and a severe thunderstorm has smashed South Australia overnight, causing flash flooding.
12: MU Weekend Sport.
13: Under interim coach Josh Fraser, the Blues have claimed their first win since round one. Carlton defeating the Western Bulldogs by 12 points. Melbourne defeated Hawthorn by 39, climbing into fifth spot on the ladder. Coach Sam Mitchell says the Demons gave them a lesson.
14: So we'll back to the drawing board. We lick our wounds. We go again, play Thursday. So thank goodness for that. I can turn it around pretty quick.
13: And the Crows had their most dominant performance of the season, beating the Kangaroos by 66 points.
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17: Showers expected today across most parts of the region, although we could see some sunshine in the Adelaide Hills. 21 today at Murray Bridge, Adelaide and Strathalbyn heading for 20. 19 degrees today expected at Mount Barker, Victor Harbour 19 degrees and 17 degrees for Mount Lofty. The outlook for tomorrow, showers expected in some regions.
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21: Classic album doubles coming up this hour. The soundtrack to Top Gun, released 40 years ago. We've also got another song from our feature artist, The Talking Heads. Richard Page of Mr. Mister is on our birthday list. Here he is talking about one of their big hits, written by his cousin John Lang, who looked after a lot of the lyrics in the band.
22: John called me up and he said, "I got this idea." And I said, "What?" He goes, "Remember Kyrie Eleison, you know, from the Mass, you know, it's Greek. And it was, if you've ever sung in a church choir, there's some version of Kyrie. Let's use that." And I said, "Why?" And I'd been raised singing in a church my whole life. And I really didn't, you know, think that was the right thing to do. So we rehearsed a little bit and I sort of reluctantly sang it. And, you know, we went in the studio and all of a sudden it just became this thing. Honestly, if John hadn't twisted my arm, the song probably wouldn't have ever happened.
21: Happy birthday, Richard Page. Here's Mr. Mister on This Week in Music.

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